Marshall Tucker Band on the radio Saturday night. I tell you what, can any of us afford to buy everything that a band puts out? Not any of us can do that. And it's impossible to keep up with it. You got to be hovering over your computer 24/7, 365. However, I got to tell you, a lot of people called up radio stations when they heard this next song back in 1990 and said, "Where's that Led Zeppelin song? I've got all their albums, and I can't find that song." That's because it was on the B side of the single of Communication, the Immigrant Song. It was the B-side of Immigrant Song in 1970. And that's where you could find it, unless you bought the box set in 1990. The Econium box set had this on it. It's pretty good. It's definitely worth trying to track down a copy of this.

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0: you put Burton Cummings and Randy Bachman together in a band, it was going to be dynamite, and that's what that is right there. That's the Guess Who. The Guess Who from 1970 off the American Woman album. Burton Cummings, a great blue-eyed soul singer, and Randy Bachman, of course, heck of a guitar player. Thanks for coming along this evening for Saturday Night Solid Gold. We've got Sam Cooke, Carol King, and more from Led Zeppelin up next.
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late, great Sam Cooke on Saturday Night Solid Gold, right where he belongs. Let's see, we've got Led Zeppelin in the spotlight. From Led Zeppelin III, their acoustic album of 1970, Robert Plant, we used to introduce this song by saying, "This is a song for our families and friends," or something like that. Anyway, here's Tangerine.

of Johnny Winter had a brother, and his name is Edgar. 1972, he put out this little ditty. Been a staple of

Jimmy Page and Robert Plant were both very inspired by Joni Mitchell. They loved her music and her songwriting, and they wrote this kind of based on Joni Mitchell's music. 1971.

0: Love that part. Love the ending. Great stuff. But what do you call that album? You call it Led Zeppelin 4 or the Zoso album or the Stairway to Heaven record or Led Zeppelin 4 or anyway. Thanks to our good friends at 6th Street Antique Mall and Amarillo's Route 66 store. Hey, we've got another 2 hours of the best of Led Zeppelin still to come. Stay close.
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Jamaica, only with a D. Jamaica. From Led Zeppelin, from the Houses of the Holy album, 1973, sort of introduced a lot of people to reggae in their smoky living rooms, on the couch, the stuff on the coffee table that your parents didn't know anything about.

was a 1970s version of a boy band, the Bay City Rollers. Chugging ahead, kind of hard not to tap your toes and dance around when you hear the Outsiders. Time Won't Let Me, 1966.

A little taste of Halloween. Early. Better early than never, right? All right, we've got to continue now. What would a feature on Led Zeppelin be without a whole lot of love?

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0: the Dead, man. Like, far out. Like, wow. Like, I smell patchouli when I hear that music. It smells like, the room smells like patchouli and other aromatic fragrances. I'm Dr. Johnny Black. Thanks for coming along for Saturday Night Solid Gold. We've got Dolly Parton and Led Zeppelin, Sly and the Family Stone, and James Taylor all coming up.
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So Jimmy Page used to play this little guitar piece. He would come out and sit on a stool and play this dazzling, classical-esque type finger-picking acoustic instrumental thing called White Summer. And it evolved into this song from Led Zeppelin's Houses of the Holy album, 1973, Over the Hills and Far Away.

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Well, you've definitely got a friend here at 100.9 The Eagle every Saturday evening for Saturday Night Solid Gold. Robert Plant is out on the road right now on tour, and they caught up with him and interviewed him and said, what was your favorite Led Zeppelin song out of the entire, you know, list of great songs that you guys recorded? And he said, pretty much Cashmere.

0: originally called Driving to Kashmir. Song was inspired by a trip that Jimmy Page and Robert Plant took together driving down the Moroccan Atlantic coast.
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0: I'm a wanderer. I don't have Rosie on my chest, though. I don't tear open my shirt. Shirts talk cost too much money. I can't tear them open. Can't tear them open like used to back in the old days. Hope you're having a wonderful evening. We've got more coming up from Led Zeppelin. 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

now a brick house. All right, we've got one here that Robert Plant says he wrote the lyrics for, inspired by his son, Carrick, who passed away when he was very, very, very young. And it just wrecked Robert Plant. It just took him out of commission for several years. And so he wrote this song, All My Love.

Amarillo's number one rock and roll radio Saturday night party show. 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

Well, I like that a lot. Fool in the Rain, a little bit of Led Zeppelin here. Let's go ahead and move ahead to this one. Inspired by the fall, right? Because leaves are falling all around time. I was on my way.

0: can't help it. I can't help it. I can't help it. I love this music so much. Thanks for coming along this evening. We've got a Van Morrison song and a Neil Young song to get through before we wrap up this evening. Let me turn my head and see. Oh, the Beatles in the spotlight next Saturday. We're just going to throw them all into a big pile and sort them out and play a bunch of Beatles music next Saturday evening. Join us right here from 6 to 10. Have a wonderful Sunday. Go Cowboys. And I mean, really, come on, guys. Go Cowboys. And I'll see y'all at the movies tomorrow afternoon.
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0: Hi, this is Johnny Black.
1: And I am Aubrey James. Is this Kevin?
2: Yeah, you got me.
0: Kevin, my friend, you've won our getaway giveaway contest.
1: Woo! 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
2: That is fantastic.
1: Any idea where you're going to go?
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0: All right, Montana, man, you're going to want some spending money. We're going to start giving away the cash on Monday, my friend.
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4: In the studio with me this morning is Penny Bentley from the Chamber of Commerce. Good morning.
5: Good morning. It's about that time.
4: It is coming up 1 week from today. Tell us all about the Chamber Barbecue Cook-Off.
5: Yeah, this is an event we've been doing. It's hard to believe, but this is our 30th annual event for this year. So the Chamber Barbecue Cook-Off is just such a great time to kind of be part of the community, have the community come out, see a lot of great local businesses, and have a lot of great food and maybe a beer or two, listen to some live music from next to kin, and just have a great time. You know, we're so excited about this event. It kind of kicks off fall, and we're definitely loving the cooler temperatures and the projected like 80 degree weather we're going to have next Thursday. So we're looking forward to it.
4: How many cook teams do you have?
5: We always land at right about 100 teams.

0: And so, they'll be serving up all the things that you love, ribs and brisket and, sausage and poppers and all the things. There'll be corn on the cob. I think you guys mentioned y'all are probably serving dessert. So that's what's really cool about this event is it feels like, well, how can you eat that much meat? But there's so much other stuff out there. There's a whole smorgasbord, if you will. I mean, obviously heavily focused on the meat itself, which of course Tyson provides a great amount of that for us. So we couldn't do this event without all of our sponsors. So big shout out to Tyson Foods, who's once again stepped up to sponsor this. They supply each cooking team with an allotment of meat, and then all those cooking teams also bring stuff to serve to the public. So it's fun to see what these teams do year after year in terms of how they've perfected their recipe. Or what wins in some of these categories. So it's a lot of fun. And of course, Reed Beverage is the other main sponsor that we have because they supply just a couple of beverage options out there as well. Lots of beer and drinks will be flowing out there. And then, of course, United Supermarkets, who's our other presenting sponsor that provides us several tons of ice to keep everything nice and cold. And so we're looking forward to a great time. All these teams that come out and show off and sponsor our event every year. We couldn't do it without them. Tickets to this event, that's the cool thing, is that everything is included in that ticket. So once you come through the gate, your ticket price is $35 if you get them in advance, and they are on sale now through the tristatefair.com website.
1: Okay.
0: So they handle our tickets for us. You can download it on your phone, scan a QR code, and get in the gate, real quickly. And they'll be $45 the day of the event and at the gate. But the good thing is that everything is included. So you don't have to get your wallet out again. Once you come in the door, you get to eat, you get to have the beverages, you get to network with all your friends, maybe dance a little bit to the music, and support the chamber, because that's what this event also does, is kind of help us throughout the year with our basic operating costs. It's one of our largest events and largest fundraisers for the chamber.
1: Now, what time do the gates open on October 8th?
0: Yeah, the event itself is from 5 to 8 p.m., so people will start lining up probably at 4 o'clock and really eager to get in. And so, yeah, we usually open up the gates, right at 5, a little bit before, and it's 3 hours of great fun and stuff. Something new we've got this year, because there is a lot of alcohol at the event, so we do want people to make a plan to be safe, not get behind the wheel if you've been drinking and driving. We don't want you drinking and driving. And so, our friends with DeBalt Title and Andrea's Project have partnered together for the Safe Ride Initiative. So that's something that's new for this year. So they'll actually pick you up and take you to the event, and then pick you up and take you back home. So
1: oh
0: you can
1: goodness.
0: Get a free Uber voucher up to $75 to attend this event. So if you go to our website, amarillo-chamber.org, and go to the barbecue page, it's under the calendar tab of our website or on any of the ads. There's a flyer on that page with a QR code that you can scan. It's going to open up in your Uber account, and you can claim that voucher, get a free ride there and a free ride home, have a great time, and they're picking up the tab for that. And it helps keep our event and the public safe, too.
1: All right. This is the barbecue cook-off. It is a competition.
0: It is a competition. Our teams will be competing in three categories. We've got ribs, brisket, and other meat. And then we do professional, corporate, and amateur divisions. So we'll hand out about 30 trophies by the time we're done. We also recognize showmanship, too. Mm-hmm. So even if there are some of those teams that maybe their cooking's not great, but boy, they can decorate a
1: booth.
0: They
1: look good.
0: They look good, and they carry out a theme. We love to celebrate that as well. So Midwest Machines has built our trophies for us this year. They look like a meat cleaver. They are custom built from scratch, and they are so stinking cool. So the cook teams are going to be really jealous if they don't win one of those this year. So, it's every year you try and come up with something a little new or a little different. I mean, the core event is the same as it's always been. Enjoy a lot of great food and drinks and network and meet some people and celebrate the community that we live in. So it's a fun event that we're glad has been around for 30 years. I do want to make note that former Chamber President Tom Patterson started this event 30 years ago, and it was his brainchild and idea, and we kind of expanded on it and grew, and he passed away this past week, and so his services are this week. But it was interesting that they did mention that in his obituary, it was his brainchild that kicked it off and started it. So we're happy to continue to carry the torch for this event. So hopefully it's a long time event that will only get bigger and better every year.
1: Well, and I remember we were talking about it

0: off the air when it first started. It was downtown.
1: Yes, we spent about 25 years downtown on Polk Street.
0: And then the parking was kind of suspect there, kind of hard to get to. Out at the Tri-State Fairgrounds, there's no problem with
1: tons
0: parking.
1: Tons of parking at the Tri-State. You know, that was the thing, is we sort of started to outgrow that downtown area because it became such a popular event. I mean, you could stir people with a stick on Polk Street from 10th to 12th. And so, you know, after the pandemic happened and we couldn't have it in 30th annual, but it's almost annual. We just kind of forget that year.
0: We don't remember the year
1: that is not to be mentioned that we couldn't have the event. So we did it downtown for about 25 years, and then it's hard to believe we moved to the fairgrounds 5 years ago. So we started there in 2021, and it's been a great place for us because all the teams are in one spot. You know, downtown, you were in parking lots and down the street and around the corner and behind our building. And so this gets all the teams in one spot. It lets people just kind of go up and down the rows and enjoy all the great food and drinks that they've got out there. So we're so excited. It's at the Tri-State Fairgrounds. So down there at 3301 Southeast 10th. So if you went to the fair last week, rode all the rides at the Midway, that's exactly where the Cook teams will be set up. So it's also fun to kind of see that transformation, you know, with a week's gap in there as to how it transforms from one big event to the next. So everybody make plans. Come out and join us. You can get tickets at tristatefair.com. Information's on our chamber website, amarillo-chamber.org. Of course, we hope you're following us on Facebook and Instagram and all those things because we're running a contest right now, so you could win a family four-pack on our Facebook page. We'll give away on Friday. So make plans. Come join us Thursday from 5 to 8 p.m. at the Tri-State Fairgrounds. $35 in advance, $45 at the gate. It'll be a great time.
0: And this is one of those events in Amarillo that you see people at that you don't see all year long.
1: Exactly. You will run into people and be like, oh my gosh, when did I last see you? Oh wait,
0: now?
1: It was last year at the barbecue. So that's what's really cool about it. There's a few thousand of our friends that come out there, so we're excited.
0: All right, Penny Bentley from the Chamber of Commerce, tell us again the website to go to.
1: Yep, amarillo-chamber.org. Look for the barbecue ads that are on any page you're on or on the calendar tab. Pull up the barbecue page. It'll have all sorts of information out there. We've got a raffle from Boyd's that, you know, is going to be a $2,600 grill or two Southwest Airlines. You can buy a ticket for it, a chance to win that. The information on the Safe Ride Initiative, the tickets, the map, all the things are out there. So amarillo-chamber.org, and of course you can call our office at 373-7800.
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3: We are very pleased to have in the studio with us this morning Hope Hoffner from Visit Amarillo. Good morning.
4: Good morning. Good morning. I'm enjoying all this rain we've had recently. I wish we wouldn't have gotten it all at once.
3: Yeah, it'd been nice to space it out maybe over a month or two, something like that.
4: Yeah, I was just telling a colleague the other day that I think we got our annual rainfall in one night.
3: Yeah, pretty much. Or, you know, over 2 weeks anyway here across the area. Well, it's October. Lots of things going on around Amarillo and the area.
4: There are, and I know every time I come on, I'm like, there's so many great things happening, and there always are, but genuinely when I was going through the list this month, I was so excited and almost overwhelmed by the amount of events that we have going on. I actually looked at my husband and was like, I'm sad because I want to do so many of these events, and there's so many happening, I don't think we can catch them all. But with that, let's dive into some of my top picks. Again, this is certainly not even close to all of them, but I kind of picked the top 30. That's as far as I could dwindle it down. So I'm going to race through. Stop me at any point if you want to chat about one of them. All right. So I'm going to start off strong with this weekend alone. So just note, I'm not going to note the dates, but all of these events are happening this weekend. We have Oktoberfest at Old Tascosa Brewery. Coup de Grace concert with special guest Charlie Shafter at the Pioneer Amphitheater in Paladro Canyon.
3: Wow.
4: I think everybody is over the moon to see that we're having concerts at the Pioneer Amphitheater.
3: That's cool.
4: So we're really excited about that one. Hopefully more events like that to come. Oktoberfest Beer Garden and German Cuisine will be at Helium Heights. That's the old Helium plant. If you haven't been out there, they are making that a venue for events and activities. All good things happening out there. So great time to check that out. Bizarre Bazaar, Amarillo's original spooky market, will be at Arts in the Sunset. Pete's Greenhouse has their fall open house and maker's market. I personally attend this one every year.
3: Cool.
4: I love it. They had a llama last year. It was really cute. Arts in the Canyon will be at Paladro Canyon State Park. Route 66 Paranormal Exposed will be at the Big Texan Steak Ranch and Brewery. I think they're having like a medium and a ghost hunt going on. Allegedly, the Big Texan is haunted. And I guess we'll find out this weekend.
3: Do you have to eat a 72-ounce goblin out there while you're there or something?
4: Probably to like conjure the spirits. That's what it requires. Yeah. So moving into, that's just this weekend alone. And again, I did not list all of the events that are happening. Moving on to the 6th. The Amarillo Chamber of Commerce, I'm sorry, that's the 8th. The Amarillo Chamber of Commerce has their Good Times Barbecue Kickoff Celebration. And then Jazztober starts on the 6th. That's one of community favorite events. That's on the Bivens House Lawn. That's 1000 South Polk every Tuesday in October. The Peddler's Jingle Mingle Marketplace will be at Amarillo Civic Center. Spooktacular Discovery Day Camp at Don Harrington Discovery Center if you're looking for something for the kiddos to do. Chamber Music Amarillo will have their Echoes and Landscaped at the Loft at First Baptist Church. That's a beautiful new building that First Baptist built in the past few years. Pirates of Penance will be on the 10th by the Amarillo Opera. Teresa Caputo Live, The Experience, speaking of mediums and spooky things, that will be at the Amarillo Civic Center on the 16th. Still on the 16th, we have Illusions After Dark, Tricks and Treats. This is Amarillo Magic Co. If you haven't been out there, he does magic shows.
3: Right.
4: They've really taken off, and the reviews from visitors that we've received are just raving. People say it's phenomenal, so I'm actually planning on going to one of the events that I'll mention later as well with them. Classic Route 66 P66 Rally will be at Old Tascosa Brewery on the 16th as well. Moving to the 17th, we have Dia de los Muertos 5K Run at Slugbug Ranch. Also on the 17th, Moon Market, Canyon Downtown Square. Love the idea of a moon market. Trail of 1,000 Jack-O-Lanterns at the Amarillo Botanical Gardens. That will be the 21st through the 24th.
3: Oh, that's cool.
4: Yeah, that's a really

0: beautiful one. Seeing the gardens all lit up and all those different lanterns is really beautiful. The Amarillo Symphony will have their Made in America Celebrate 250 show on the 23rd. Also on the 23rd, we have Taste the World at Arts in the Sunset. That one sells out every year. If you're not aware of what this event is, different people from the community come to cook their cuisine, heritage cuisine. And so you can go around and really taste all different flavors of the world authentically. It is a ticketed event. It tends to sell out. Wait until I buy tickets before you buy yours so I can get in. The Mad Scientist Ball will be at the Don Harrington Discovery Center on the 24th. Also on the 24th, we have Pirates in the Park. This will be at John Stiff Park on the 24th and in Paladero Canyon on the 25th. This is the hot air balloons. So the balloon glow, if you will, known as Pirates in the Park. A 21-plus monster bash where they'll be showing the Rocky Horror Picture Show at Don Harrington.
1: Wow.
0: On the 30th, the 31st, we have the 64th Annual Rockin' Treasure Show at the Civic Center. Halloween hike at Paladero Canyon on the 31st. Also on the 31st, another one I plan to attend. The 21-plus monster bash where they will be screening Scream 1996 in the Space Theater at Don Harrington Discovery Center.
1: Oh, wow. Lots of things going on, and we better mention this or we'll both get in trouble. Sherman Bass was here recently, and the Amarillo International Film Festival is coming up.
0: Yes, it is next weekend, and we are over the moon, the 8th through the 10th. That'll be at Arts in the Sunset. There's opening receptions at AMOA. All sorts of really cool things happening for that. Sherman's worked really hard, our office, and we have people from around the United States coming in for that film festival. It's grown so quickly. We have so many talented people locally, but now we're really catching national attention there. Sherman has done a phenomenal job with the Film Commission. I don't think people realize how much work that office does, our office does within that. Yeah. We have a lot of productions come through Amarillo, and, you know, we're tired of Hollywood going to New Mexico to portray Texas.
1: So, yeah, there you go.
0: So Sherman's been working hard on making sure we're getting more productions here. And please come out for the Amarillo International Film Festival, October 8th through 10th as well.
1: All right. If somebody wants more information about any of these events that you've talked about, how can they get it?
0: You can go to visitamarillo.com. You can sign up for our weekly newsletter and get the events every single Tuesday or give us a call at 806-374-1497.
1: All right. Hope Hoffner, thanks for coming in this morning.
0: Thanks for having me.
1: We are very pleased this morning to have in the studio with us Sherman Bass from the Greater Amarillo Film Commission. Did I get it right?
2: You got it right, Tim. Thanks for having me this morning.
1: You bet. There's a big event as far as film goes coming to Amarillo. Tell us all about that.
2: You bet. October 8th through 10th, we'll be having the third annual Amarillo International Film Festival at Arts in the Sunset.
1: Wow. And what kind of films will we see?
2: There are a total of 62 films that will be screened over two and almost a half days. We've got two screening rooms, seven feature films. Three of them are narrative features, storytelling. Four of them are documentary features. And then the remaining films are all shorts, which means you come in for a 90-minute block of film. You may see four films. You may see seven, just depending upon the length in that block.
1: Well, and where do these filmmakers come from?
2: All over the world. We've got films this year in the festival from Canada, Costa Rica, France, Japan, Mexico, and the UK. 14 states are represented, and many cities from Amarillo, Wichita Falls, Lubbock, all the way down to Killeen and Houston, over to El Paso, across the state.
1: Now, has film production here in Amarillo in the Panhandle area picked up over the past couple of years?
2: It has. We'd like to see more. We'd love to have a series land in Amarillo and stay for a long time, or a feature film. But what we've really seen the past 2 years is an uptick due to the centennial of Route 66. We've had many, many documentaries, television shows, foreign travel television shows, you name it, and somebody's been in Amarillo and Texas Panhandle filming on Route 66.
1: Now, I know they had the premiere of one of the films over the weekend. Did you get to attend that?
2: We did. In fact, we hosted that on Friday night. It was wonderful. It was called Route 66, The Main Street of America. It's John Padgett's second full-length documentary on Route 66. He returned 30 years after his first to do this one. It's a remarkable film, and if you missed it, be watching for it on PBS. Or there'll actually be the closest showing to Amarillo is Tucumcari next weekend.
1: Oh, wow. That's great.

0: I have a couple.
1: All right. The Texas legislature appropriates some money for films across the state, right?
0: It did. It does, and it did, and it increased that funding at the last legislative session. We've seen a big uptick statewide in film production, television production, video game production, you name it. There's a lot of production coming to Texas. We'd sure like to see more come to Amarillo, Texas.
1: Well, and we saw Yellowstone here in Amarillo. They filmed a couple of scenes here, you know, the kind of spinoff that I think that Taylor Sheridan has done. Landman has referenced Amarillo in the Panhandle, but I don't know that they've ever shot here. I think
0: they film mainly Midland-Odessa area.
1: Yeah, and then down around Wichita Falls, too, somewhere down there where they had the big fire here recently. So, but that's good to have those people here and shooting in our area, shooting film.
0: It's great for businesses, and it's great for the local film community. There are a lot of professionals in Amarillo that make their living in film production, and many of them can do that here, but even more of them have to go elsewhere to make a living.
1: All right, I'm an old geezer. Do they still shoot on 35mm film, or is it all video?
0: There are a few, but most shoot digitally.
1: Okay, yeah.
0: Yeah, and some even shoot with what we keep in our back pocket. It's really amazing what an iPhone can do these days.
1: Absolutely. All right. Tell us once again when and where the Amarillo International Film Festival will be.
0: It is at Arts in the Sunset in 2 weeks, October 8th through 10th. That's a Thursday evening, all day Friday, all day Saturday. You can find the schedule, ticket information, festival passes, and details about all 62 films at www.amarillofilmfestival.com. And we have continuous updates as well on our social media channels.
1: All right. And when will they announce the winners?
0: The winners are announced Saturday evening, October 10th. And then we'll publicly announce it for those that weren't in attendance on Sunday or Monday, just depending on how tired I am Sunday.
1: All right. Sherman Bass, thanks for coming in this morning.
0: Thank you, Tim.
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0: the song. It will be worth it. 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
1: Strobe lights beam, creates dreams. Walls move, minds do too. On a warm San Franciscan night,

0: The Acoustic Storm with San Francisco Nights from Eric Burden and the Animals. And animals will be the prevailing theme on this episode of The Storm, with song titles and even band names inspired by our creature friends to celebrate World Animal Day. So naturally, the Beatles will be in the eye of the storm in words and music as we focus on the White Album. Here's a band with a feline feel. Not only in the group's name, but the song as well. It's the Stray Cats on the Acoustic Storm with a stripped-down spin on the Stray Cat strut.
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1: The Acoustic Storm with Pink Floyd and Pigs on a Wing, Parts 1 and 2. Another Swine song is coming up in the eye of the Acoustic Storm with Piggies from the Beatles' White Album. We'll also celebrate World Animal Day on the Acoustic Storm with music from Heart, Peter Gabriel, and naturally enough, Three Dog Night. 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

Nirvana Unplugged on the Acoustic Storm with some lyrical mentions of animals. Something in the way. We're celebrating World Animal Day on the Acoustic Storm and monkeying around with Peter Gabriel.

Apes and Monkeys on the Acoustic Storm. Just heard Ape Man from the Kinks and Shock the Monkey with a live acoustic take by Peter Gabriel. Storming on from Primates to Predator. It's Heart on the Acoustic Storm and Barracuda.

An acoustic menagerie on the storm from Simon and Garfunkel at the zoo. The Acoustic Storm's exploration of the animal kingdom continues right now with Seagull and some live bad company.

0: out in the country on the Acoustic Storm with the band that came up with their name after reading about Indigenous Australians who'd keep warm on freezing nights by embracing a trio of dingoes or wild dogs. Thus, Three Dog Night. We've got music from the Beatles' White Album, In the Eye of the Storm. In 1991, George Harrison returned to the concert stage for the first time in years. And instead of performing in the U.S., Europe, or even his native England, George chose Japan for that tour.
1: The Japanese people are very polite. Now, some people don't like to play to them because they think they're very quiet after American audiences. But I like them. They're very nice people. They listen and they applaud. And once you get used to the fact they're not all drunk and screaming like they are in America, maybe, then it's okay because the audiences are known to be appreciative. Whereas you just don't know what's going to happen if you go in Europe or America.

0: George Harrison with Piggies, live in Japan. We've got another animal song from the Beatles' White Album with Paul McCartney coming up in the Eye of the Storm, along with zoologically inspired music from the Stones and, of course, the Birds on the Acoustic Storm.
1: Here's the deal. 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

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Fine lady. 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

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It's a sidewinder all coiled and ready to strike. 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

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And I look down and I see this red thing below us coming up real fast, and it's our reflection, this little pool of water about 6 feet wide and 1 foot deep.

The Acoustic Storm with the Birds and Chestnut Mare. Roger McGuinn co-wrote that one for a Broadway play that never came to fruition. Chestnut Mare was supposed to be used for a scene in which the main character tries to tame a wild horse. Speaking of which, we heard Wild Horses from the Rolling Stones. Since the storm is paying tribute to the animals of the world, here's an acoustic version of a tune simply titled Animal and Def Leppard.

We've got another animal-inspired song title on the way from Paul McCartney and the Beatles coming up in the Eye of the Storm, but sneaking in another one from Paul, Ram On. Just before that, Harry Chapin with Cats in the Cradle, and Neil Young with an alternate version of Birds. The Acoustic Storm request of the week is from Gary Bloom of Danbury, Connecticut. He catches the storm on I-95 WRKI. Gary writes, I'm hoping you can play When Blackbirds Fly by Michael Franks. It's a very special song to my late wife and I, and hearing it brings back memories of a happier time when we had our whole lives ahead of us.

American singer-songwriter Michael Franks, When Blackbirds Fly, the acoustic storm request of the week. That was from Franks' 1973 debut album, previously unavailable. You can suggest a song for the storm by jotting down a few lines of why you'd like to hear one of your acoustic or unplugged favorites and email requests at acousticstorm.com. Well, there are certain animals that can be frightening to some, like snakes and critters that creep, crawl, and sting. Just a couple of song subjects coming up on the storm for World Animal Day, and then the Beatles take flight into the aisle.

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2: Having a pet can be challenging when you need to travel. I mean, what do you do with your non-human companion? Well, you call a friend to take your compadre. Like David Gilmore, who stepped up for his friend Steve Marriott of Small Faces to look after Seamus while Marriott was away on tour. Returning to this week's animal theme with Pink Floyd's pooch-inspired tune, Seamus, who turned out to have a pretty nice set of pipes of his own.
3: I was in the kitchen, Seamus, that's the dog. Outside.

Using the king of the jungle as a metaphor, that's Bruce Cockburn on the Acoustic Storm, wondering where the lions are. Scientists classify them as mustelids, a family of meat-eating mammals that share a common ancestor with seals. Talking about possums and skunks. Loudon Wainwright III with Dead Skunk. And we played Possum on the Storm with former Deep Purple guitarist Richie Blackmore. And Something Called Possum Goes to Prague. Of course, not all critters are so cuddly. So here's the band from Germany that took their name from the predatory arachnid with a venomous stinger.

0: Snakes and Scorpions on the Acoustic Storm. Those are the Doobie Brothers with Snake Man, and the Scorpions live and acoustic, No One Like You. We're focusing on the Beatles' White Album in the Eye of the Storm. The Fab Four thought of a particular insect when it came to naming their band. According to Paul, the Beatles took their cue from Buddy Holly and the Crickets.
1: We love the idea of the name, the Crickets, because in England it had a double meaning. And we thought they meant it, because of the little grasshopper cricket and the game cricket. But we talked to the Crickets much later. They said, no, man, we didn't even realize that. But in fact, that's why we called ourselves the Beatles, to try and get a double meaning in the name, like an insect, but spelt with B-E-A-T, so it meant something else too.

0: Music from the White Album in the Eye of the Acoustic Storm with Blackbird. As Paul said, the Fab Four named themselves the Beatles with a nod to the animal kingdom. And of course, after the Beatles disbanded, McCartney named his group Wings. In 2009, Sir Paul, along with daughters Mary and Stella, launched Meat Free Monday, a campaign to raise awareness around the benefits of having at least one day meat-free each week. Plus, it's a nice way to honor World Animal Day. Up next, we'll take to the skies with another avian-inspired band on this animalistic edition of The Acoustic Storm.
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2: 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I'm Audrey Parrott, and thanks for sharing part of your weekend with me. And join me again next time for the best variety of acoustic rock. Wrapping up this animal-inspired edition of the Acoustic Storm with the band that has varying accounts about how they came up with their name. Supposedly, the guys headed out to the Mojave Desert on a tequila-fueled adventure when Bernie Ledden recalled reading about the Hopis and how they revered the eagle. It's Tequila Sunrise on the Acoustic Storm.

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3: Well, just about a year ago, Daryl Hall and John Oates were on American Top 40 with their last hit, Back Together Again. This week, they climbed three notches with their latest, written by Daryl Hall and produced by David Foster. Here are Hall and Oates at number 30 with It's a Laugh.

At number 30 in popularity, moving up 3 second week on the chart, It's a Laugh by Daryl Hall and John Oates. Well, the two men who make up the recording act Steely Dan have done all right this year with songs about ladies. At the beginning of the year, Walter Becker and Donald Fagen got up to number 11 with their hit titled Peg. This week, they pushed 3 notches higher in our survey with their latest, a song about a lady who may have a big celebration in store for her when she gets back home. At number 29, here's Steely Dan with Josie.

0: number 29, third week on the chart, moving up from 32, Steely Dan and Josie. This is Casey on American Top 40 in Hollywood, and coming up is a current hit song that features the singer who was once described by Newsweek magazine as the greatest live entertainer in rock history.
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0: We're counting down the 40 hottest records in the USA on our way to the most popular song in the nation on American Top 40. And the song in position number 28 this week has a very interesting distinction. Throughout the rock era, there have been just four top 40 songs whose titles contained only numerals. They were 7-Eleven by Gone All Stars, 2075 by Willie Mitchell, 1-2-3 by Len Berry, and climbing two notches this week, here's the fourth, 5705 by City Boy.

The song 5705 at number 28, fifth week on the chart by City Boy. This is Casey on AT40 in Hollywood, and the 27th most popular song in America this week belongs to the group whose world-famous lead singer was once described by Newsweek magazine as the greatest live entertainer in rock history. His name, Mick Jagger. And when you consider his competition, Elvis Presley, James Brown, Janis Joplin, Jerry Lee Lewis, Jimi Hendrix, and the Beatles, well, you know Newsweek really got letters on that. In still another article, Newsweek magazine described Mick in concert. Jagger, with his fantastic voice, manages to turn a sneer into powerful musicality. His elbow-pumping, foot-sliding movement is like some crazy dance collage, part matador, part bantam rooster, part Watusi witch doctor, part freaked-out take-off on Betty Davis. End of quote. Well, for many years now, Mick Jagger has kept the Rolling Stones at the top of the rock pile. This week, the Stones gained four notches on AT40 with their 38th hit song. At number 27, here they are with Beast of Burden.

0: Rolling Stones on American Top 40 at number 27, moving up four with Beast of Burden. Coming up, our AT40 long distance dedication. And it's not your standard love letter. It's from Elaine in Mountain Home, Arkansas, to a group of recent high school seniors.
1: The hits from coast to coast.
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American Top 40 is heard in our 50 states and around the world every week on great radio stations like KCLU, Rolla, Missouri, KELD, El Dorado, Arkansas, and KCPX, Salt Lake City, Utah. The song at number 26 this week, a big moving record all the way up from 38, is by Foreigner. This is Double Vision.

Foreigner on American Top 40. Last week at number 38 when it debuted. This week it moves up 12 notches to 26, and it's titled Double Vision. This is Casey Kasem on American Top 40 in Hollywood. And now it's time for our long-distance dedication. It comes from Elaine in Mountain Home, Arkansas. And she writes, Dear Casey, although my request is not a romantic one, it would mean a lot to me if you'd grant it. Last year, as a sophomore, I joined the school's band. I've never been much of an outgoing person until I joined the high school band. You see, the seniors of the band really helped me a lot. If I had a problem, they'd help me clear it up. They also made me and everyone else in the band work hard. So hard, in fact, that we received the highest ratings possible at marching contests. Now the seniors are gone, and although the band's still great, it's not the same. Since I never really got to thank all the seniors in person, I'd like to dedicate a song to them. This is the song we played during most of our halftime shows, One Tin Soldier. If you play it,

maybe all the seniors will know of my appreciation. Signed, Elaine. Elaine, here's your long-distance dedication to that special group of former high school seniors. Coven and One Tin Soldier.

0: from 1971, One Tin Soldier by Coven from the movie Billy Jack. An AT-40 long-distance dedication from Elaine in Mountain Home, Arkansas, to the recent senior members of the high school band. And the countdown continues.
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0: You're listening to the most listened to songs in the USA as the countdown continues now with a song at 25. It moves up three notches, sixth week on the chart. Crystal Gayle and a former number one country song. Talking in Your Sleep.
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0: Crystal Gayle on American Top 40 at number 25, moving up three with Talking in Your Sleep. You know, there's a popular bumper sticker showing up on more and more cars these days. It reads, "Caution, I brake for animals." Well, there's a rock star in our countdown who recently did a lot more for one particular animal than just slam on the brakes. He risked his own life and totaled an $18,000 sports car. His story and his latest hit are coming up.
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2: 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It just

The song at number 24 in our countdown this week has been around for 5 weeks. It moves up three. Alicia Bridges and her first hit song titled I Love the Nightlife.

Coming in at number 24 this week, Alicia Bridges on American Top 40 with I Love the Nightlife. It moves up three. Well, we're up to the current hit by Aerosmith now, whose lead singer, Steve Tyler, had a frightening good news, bad news experience recently. The bad news was completely wrecking his $18,000 sports car. The good news was being able to walk away from that accident unharmed and saving the life of a deer at the same time. Several months ago, Steve was driving home on a long stretch of highway that runs through a heavily wooded section of New Hampshire. It was about 3 o'clock in the morning and pitch black. Steve was very tired and anxious to get home and go to sleep, when suddenly a large animal dashed into the middle of the road ahead. It was a deer who was hypnotized by Steve's headlights hurtling toward him. He froze in the spot, right in the center of the highway. Well, Steve slammed on the brakes, and then turning his steering wheel hard to the right, he swerved off the highway where he plowed up an embankment and smashed into the massive trunk of a huge tree. His car was a total loss. The frame had crumpled like an accordion. There was shattered glass everywhere. But miraculously, Steve Tyler was able to climb out of that twisted wreck without a scratch. He walked away from what could have been a fatal accident, and so did the deer. And how does Steve feel now about braking for animals? Well, when we spoke to him recently, he told us he has a brand new car, but he still believes in the same old bumper sticker slogan, I brake for animals. At number 23 this week on AT40, here is Steve Tyler, along with Aerosmith, and Come Together.

0: Aerosmith and the Lennon and McCartney song come together at number 23, second week in a row, sixth week on the chart.
1: Number 22.
0: Here now is the first top 40 single in over 2.5 years by the popular British supergroup The Who. And they climbed 4 notches higher this week with a title cut from their current platinum album, Who Are You?

0: The Who at number 22, fourth week on the chart, moving up four this week with Who Are You? 21 hits to number one, and we're counting them down.
1: Casey's Coast to Coast, America.
0: American Top 40 originates in Hollywood. My name's Casey Kasem, and the countdown goes on now with a song at number 21. It moves up four, second week on the chart. Donna Summer's latest is MacArthur Park.

Donna Summer with MacArthur Park. Last week, she debuted at 25. This week, she moves to number 21. Well, it's time now for an AT40 Extra. In our progressive review of all the number one songs of the 1970s, this is the second number one song of the decade. From the AT40 archives and the week ending January 31st, 1970, here are the Jackson 5 and I Want You Back.

0: from the AT40 Archives, the second number one song of the decade. From January 1970, I Want You Back by the Jackson 5. This is Casey Kasem in Hollywood. We'll be right back with the top 20 tunes in the USA.
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3: Hi, this is Johnny Black.
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10: 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It's a song that would become the number one adult contemporary hit of the entire decade, spending 10 weeks at number one on that chart. Here's Time Passages by Al Stewart. It was

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3: On with our countdown of the most popular songs in the USA. This is the third hour of our new four-hour format. I'm Casey Kasem, this is AT40, and on we go.
2: Number 20.
3: 4 weeks ago, the Captain and Tennille debuted on AT40 with their latest hit. And every week since then, they've moved up exactly four notches. They're at number 20 this week with You Never Done It Like That.

Survey Song Number 20, moving up four, The Captain and Tennille, and You Never Done It Like That. Coming up, the current hit by the only female singer in the history of the album chart to have six consecutive million-selling albums. And she's done it all within the last 3 years. So this one goes to Coast American Top 40. From Hollywood, this is Casey Kasem, and the countdown continues now with a song at number 19. Fifth week on the chart, Billy Joel, and She's Always a Woman. She can

Billy Joel, and She's Always a Woman, at number 19 on American Top 40, moving up three. Well, now, as our countdown of the 40 most popular songs in America continues, we're up to the current hit by the only female singer in history to have 6 million selling albums in a row. And they've all come within the past 3 years. The pretty brunette singer from Tucson, Arizona, is riding an incredible wave of popularity. Her concerts sell out the minute the tickets go on sale. And her last two albums each shipped platinum. Now, that means distributors were so confident her albums would be big sellers, they went to the expense of pressing, packaging, and shipping 1 million copies to record stores around the nation. That's before they had tangible proof people would buy that many. No problem. Her last album, Simple Dreams, is over the 2 million mark and got up to number one on the album chart last December. And her brand new LP, released about 3 weeks ago, has already sold over 1 million copies. And the sales figures are still coming in. Well, those two big platinum albums follow in the footsteps of this superstar's four previous million-selling LPs, Heart Like a Wheel, Prisoner in Disguise, Hasten Down the Wind, and her greatest hits album. This week, from the brand new Living in the USA LP, here is Linda Ronstadt with her latest hit single. Up to number 18 on AT40, this is Back in the USA. Oh!

Chuck Berry wrote it, Peter Asher produced it, and Linda Ronstadt sings it at number 18, moving up two, Back in the USA. This is Casey on AT40 in Hollywood, and the five-man group who call themselves Foxy first got together about 2 years ago down in the Sunshine State. Currently, the Florida band have their first top 40 hit. Up two more notches this week, here's Foxy and Get Off.

0: At number 17, moving up two this week by the group Foxy. A huge number one smash of a year ago was by a young woman who tells of the most traumatic performance she's ever given, singing her song for an audience of deaf children. The story and that song in AT40 Extra are coming up.
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number 16 this week, this is the biggest moving song in the survey. Climbing 13 notches, here's Ambrosia with How Much I Feel.

Ambrosia at number 16, this week's biggest moving record within the countdown from 29 to 16, How Much I Feel. This is Casey Kasem on American Top 40 in Hollywood, and now it's time for our AT40 Extra, a song that figured in one of the most moving experiences of the singer's young life. This is Debbie Boone's story, and it happened toward the end of last year after You Light Up My Life had become such a huge hit. Well, among the dozens of offers that were pouring in every day, she received an invitation to perform at a school in Buffalo, New York, St. Mary's. And when Debbie learned that St. Mary's was a special school for the deaf, she adjusted her schedule and shuffled off to Buffalo, accompanied by her manager and five promotion men from a record company. Now, a couple of the students there had partial hearing, and with strong amplification, they were able to listen to records and the radio. They would learn the hit songs and then teach them to the other students in sign language. Well, their favorite song at that time was You Light Up My Life. And when Debbie got on stage in the school auditorium and started to sing it, several hundred deaf students sang right along with her. Not vocally, in sign language. And when the last note ended, those kids all pointed to Debbie and said to her in sign language, You light up our lives.

0: Debbie Boone and the number one song, You Light Up My Life. And the countdown continues.
1: So this one goes to Coast American Top 40.
0: These are the biggest hits in the nation by the biggest pop stars in the world. At number 15, here's Robin Gibb and Oh, Darlin'.

0: one of five songs in the countdown this week for motion pictures. From Sgt. Pepper's movie, that's Oh Darlin' by Robin Gibb at number 15.
1: Number 14.
0: Back in 1973, the group Steeler's Wheel got up to number 6 with their biggest hit, Stuck in the Middle with You. This week, the former lead singer of that group is up to number 14 with his second big solo hit, Jerry Rafferty and Right Down the Line.

0: right down the line. Survey song number 14, seventh week on the chart for Jerry Rafferty. A listener in New Mexico heard me mention that three British recording acts are in a tie for most number ones during the 70s. And he wants to know, what American has had the most number ones in the 70s? The answer is coming up.
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0: 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Every week, American Top 40 is heard in our 50 states and around the world on great radio stations like KABR, Aberdeen, South Dakota, KAYS, Hayes, Kansas, and CKBI, Prince Albert, Saskatchewan, Canada. The song at number 13 this week got as high as number 5 a couple of weeks ago. Andy Gibb and Everlasting Love.

The sensational Andy Gibb at number 13 after 8 consecutive weeks in the top 10 with An Everlasting Love. Well, now on American Top 40, let's answer the question about most number ones in the past 8 years. The letter is from Paul Myers in Clovis, New Mexico, and he says, "Dear Casey, you talked about the artists with the most number ones in the 70s, and there's currently a three-way tie between Elton John, Paul McCartney, and the Bee Gees. Since they're all British, I was wondering which American act has had the most number ones so far this decade." Well, the American who's holding the stars and stripes aloft just one pace back of the Union Jack actually started charting here before any of the Englishmen did. His first hit single was way back in 1963, and he hit the top 10 9 times before the 70s even began. And for this decade, those British acts are only one hit ahead of them. Paul McCartney, Elton John, and the Bee Gees have each had 6 number one singles to date, while the U.S. ambassador to the top of the charts, Stevie Wonder, has had 5. So, Stevie Wonder is the American with the most number ones in the 70s. Thanks for your letter, Paul. Now, on with the countdown. Number 12. Moving up 2, here's Bob Seger and the Silver Bullet Band with Hollywood Nights.

0: Written and sung by Bob Seger and the Silver Bullet Band at number 12 on American Top 40 and moving up two. That's Hollywood Nights.
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0: Here's a powerful record. 11 weeks in the top 10. Two of those weeks at number one. Number one in England. Number one in the Billboard Soul chart. And at number 11 this week on American Top 40. Here are the Commodores.

The Commodores and the 11th most popular song in the USA this week on American Top 40. It falls 7 notches, 3 times a lady. This is Casey on American Top 40 in Hollywood. In our running review of all the number one songs of the 70s, we've already heard the first two. From the AT40 archives, here's the third number one hit of the decade. From the first week of February 1970, here's the Dutch group, Shocking Blue and Venus.

0: American Top 40 Archives, number one, the first week of February 1970, the Dutch group Shocking Blue and Venus. We're counting down to the most popular song in the nation this week. We've got the 10 hottest records in the country coming right up.
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0: And we get the fourth hour of American Top 40 underway with the 10 hottest records in the nation as we count down to the most popular song in America.
10: Number 10.
0: This is Kenny Loggins' first Top 40 hit as a solo artist. And it's a biggie. Leading off the 10 hottest hits in America this week, here's Kenny along with Stevie Nicks with Whenever I Call You Friend.

Survey song number 10 on American Top 40, Kenny Loggins with Stevie Nicks and Whenever I Call You Friend. This is Ann Murray's biggest hit in 4 years. Back in 1974, she got up to number 8 with the Beatles song You Won't See Me. This week, she's up to number 9 and still climbing with You Needed Me. Here's Ann Murray.

0: Anne Murray, one of seven female solo artists in the countdown this week at number 9, moving up 2 with You Needed Me. In the 23 years of the rock era, only 2 women have been able to put 2 records in the top 10 at the same time. The first was Linda Ronstadt, and the second lady is coming up.
1: J.C.'s Coast to Coast, America.
0: The countdown continues as we get closer to the number 1 song in the USA. Survey song number 8 this week, moving up a notch, is by John Paul Young. Love is in the air. Love.

John Paul Young on American Top 40 moves from number 9 to number 8 with Love Is in the Air. This is Casey on AT40 in Hollywood, and now I have the first of two current hits by the only female vocalist in the rock era from a foreign country to have two records in the top 10 on the American Pop Singles Survey at the same time. Throughout the 23 years of the rock era, only one other lady has managed to do it, American superstar Linda Ronstadt. She did it late last year when she placed two big hits in the top 10 simultaneously titled Blue Bayou and It's So Easy, which places Olivia Newton-John in a category all by herself as the only foreign lady to accomplish it. For the past 4 weeks, she's appeared in the top 10 with both her current smash duet with superstar John Travolta, Summer Nights, and her current solo hit, Hopelessly Devoted to You. Both of those songs, of course, are from the current hit film, Grease. Right now, at number 7, here's Olivia with the first of the two big hits in the top 10, Hopelessly Devoted to You.

0: Olivia Newton-John at number 7 this week after a couple of weeks at number 3 with Hopelessly Devoted to You. Coming up, an AT-40 long-distance dedication from Larry in a California prison.
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Little River Band on American Top 40 at number 6 this week in the countdown, it's Reminiscing. This is Casey Kasem on AT40 in Hollywood. And now, an AT40 dedication.

Station. It comes to us from Larry, and it's postmarked Federal Prison, Lompoc, California. And he writes, "Dear Casey, I just heard your offer for long-distance dedications. I know my chances are not in my favor, but with a little luck, maybe. I'm in prison, been in for over 2 years, and my request is to dedicate a song to the woman who helped change my life. I met Ginger through a man who volunteered to visit me in here because I have no family. Needless to say, Tom is my best friend. And thanks to Ginger's love and support, I now have a very bright future, and I'm getting out in a few more months. I've been transferred to another prison since I met Ginger, but she followed me and visits when she can. She is my sunshine. And John Denver's Sunshine on My Shoulders is more than appropriate. So, Casey, if you can. Thank you. Signed, Larry." Larry, here's your request. John Denver's Sunshine on My Shoulders.

0: Sunshine on My Shoulders by John Denver, a number one song from 1974, and an American Top 40 dedication from Larry to Ginger. Coming up, the current hit by a successful New England group put together by a rock artist who didn't spend a lot of years starving and paying heavy dues. While he was waiting to be discovered, he was making good money working at Polaroid, waiting for his career to develop.
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10: At number 5 for the second week in a row, this is the second of Olivia Newton-John's two current top 10 hits. Duetting with John Travolta, here's Olivia with...

Number 5, second week in a row, John Travolta and Olivia Newton-John on American Top 40 with Summer Nights. Well, now I have the current hit by the New England group whose leader didn't spend a lot of years starving and paying heavy dues before he got his big break. Unlike most struggling young musicians who live for years on soup and crackers and a lot of pie in the sky, this man's struggling years were cushioned by a comfortable $30,000 a year job as a design engineer. His name? Tom Scholz. And when Tom was 22 years old, he graduated from MIT, the Massachusetts Institute of Technology, with both a bachelor's and a master's degree. And he was immediately hired by the Polaroid Company. During the next few years, he worked his way up the pay scale in that company and used a large portion of his salary to build a foundation for the career he really wanted. By day, he developed new parts for highly sophisticated cameras. By night, he worked in the basement of his apartment house, creating highly developed rock music. And he did it on $23,000 worth of recording equipment that he bought with those big paychecks from Polaroid. Well, after sending several demo tapes recorded in his basement to various record companies, one of them finally caught the interest of an executive at Epic Records. A short time later, Tom Scholz and his group, Boston, had their first recording contract. This week, they pushed their fourth top 40 hit up to number 4 in our survey. Here's Boston and Don't Look Back.

0: Boston's fourth week in the top 10, moving from number 6 to number 4 with a song written by Tom Scholz, the group's leader, Don't Look Back. The three biggest hits in the USA are coming right up.
1: Casey's Coast to Coast, American Top 40.
0: Here now is the third most popular song in the USA this week. Moving up four notches, Nick Gilder and his first AT40 hit, Hot Child in the City.

0: City. Nick Gilder on American Top 40. He's a Canadian with the third most popular song in the USA this week. It moves up four, third week in the top 10. Hot Child in the City. The two biggest hits in the USA are coming right up. JC's Coast to
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Here Now on AT40 is a record that's been in the top 10 for 9 consecutive weeks. 3 of those weeks at number 1. Last week it fell to number 2, and that's where it is this week. A Taste of Honey is the name of the group, and their hit song is Boogie Oogie Oogie.

There's the former number one bestseller, now at number two, second week in a row, A Taste of Honey with Boogie Oogie Oogie. This is Casey on American Top 40 in Hollywood. And now, before we hear the one most popular song in America this week, let's see what's at the top of the other charts. On the soul chart, the number one song is One Nation Under a Groove by Funkadelic. Number one on the country chart, Heartbreaker by Dolly Parton. The number one best-selling album this week, Boston's Don't Look Back. And on Billboard's national singles chart, the number one song in the USA this week, Kiss You All Over by EXILE.

0: Exile and the number one song again this week. Second week in a row for this group. Their first hit song, and it goes to the top. It's Kiss You All Over. You just heard the 40 most popular records determined by Billboard magazine for the week ending October 7th, 1978. American Top 40s produced in Hollywood by Watermark Incorporated. Executive producer Tom Rounds, producer Nikki Wine, creative consultant Don Bastani. I'm Casey Kasem. Join me again next week for our countdown of the 40 biggest hits in the USA. Till then, keep your feet in the ground and keep reaching for the stars. 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
1: 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Special thanks to Kalila Dawkins, Rob Durkee, Pete Battistini, Scott Lakefield, Mike Savage, Michael Cross, Dave Nunez, and of course, the legend where the countdown began, Casey Kasem. I'm Larry Morgan. 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

0: Hello again, everybody, and Buenos Dias. This is Robbie Bridges, all ready and set to count down the big hits from another great year in music. And this weekend, we head back to 1982. You'll hear movie music from Joe Cocker and Jennifer Warrens, super hits from Laura Branigan, Olivia Newton-John, and Men at Work. Chicago meant a hot shot debut from Michael Jackson. Plus, the number one song in the USA from this week in 82. What was it? Well, only one way to find out. Let's go ahead and kick off the countdown.
1: Number 20.
0: At number 20 is L.A. singer Kim Carnes. She'd scored a number one smash with Betty Davis Eyes, but the two follow-up singles had failed to make the top 20, but she managed to do it with this song at number 20 this week in 1982. Here is Kim Carnes with Voyeur.

0: From what was her brand new album of the same name, her seventh studio album, there is Kim Carnes in Voyeur, number 20 this week in 1982. Here on RT20.
1: Lincoln Mercury announces a better offer than Cadillac on three extraordinary cars. The luxurious Lincoln, the unmistakable Mark VI, the elegant Continental.
0: Well, the 80s by 1982 already shaping up to be the decade of excess. Maybe it was Knots Landing in Dallas on TV or Ronald Reagan unleashing the bull at the stock exchange. A 1982 Lincoln Town Car would run you $16,100. That's about 56 grand today.
2: Number 19.
0: At number 19, it was the latest from NYPD officer turned rock star Eddie Money. Here's Think I'm in Love.

At its peak of number 19 this week in 1982, there's Eddie Money and Think I'm in Love here on RT20. Now, let's do an RT20 countdown extra. It was the follow-up single. And while it would not crack our top 20 survey, it was a top 10 rock hit at the very tail end of the year. Here's Eddie with Shakin'.

0: Two from the Money Man, Eddie Money and Shaken. An RT20 Countdown Extra. That was a follow-up signal to the song that was on this week's 1982 survey at number 19, Think I'm in Love. Now, what did Eddie attribute his success to? Or should we say whom?
1: Bill Graham was a great manager. He always wanted to be a lead singer, but he wasn't a good singer. So vicariously, he lived through me.
0: On the way, the first of two songs on this week's survey from John Cougar. A return to the chart for Fleetwood Mac. And we'll team up Kenny Loggins and Steve Perry. All on the way to this week's number one song. A song with one of the most famous hand-clapping parts in rock history.
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3: 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And I'm Robbie Bridges. And before we hear the 18th biggest hit in the USA, here's a song that was sitting in the top five of the R&B chart this week in 82 from the legendary Dionne Warwick, Heartbreaker.

0: Attracted brought together Kenny Loggins and Steve Perry of Journey. Don't fight it. 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
1: Sooner from the belt to the plate.
0: It was a great time in St. Louis as the Cardinals won the 1982 World Series Championship, defeating the Milwaukee Brewers in 7 games. It was their first championship since 1967.
2: Number 17.
0: The survey continues at number 17 with a band formed in 1967 in London as a blues band. By 1982, for this album, Mirage, the lineup, Lindsey Buckingham, Stevie Nicks, Christine McVie, John McVie, and Mick Fleetwood. Here are Fleetwood Mac with Gypsy.

0: song co-produced by Ken Kelly. That's the father of singer Colby Kelly. There is Fleetwood Mac off their album Mirage with Gypsy, the 17th biggest hit in the USA this week in 1982.
1: The fact that there was Christine and John and Stevie Lindsay. So you had two very volatile couples starting out in Fleetwood Mac. And so, you know, you can't have that without having arguments and raised voices, because that's just what couples are.
0: Luckily for the world, maybe not for them, it led to some great music. Coming up, movie hits from Officer and a Gentleman and Rocky III. Plus, we'll check the tops of the box office. We'll hear a Brenda Lee cover done by Juice Newton. Big ones from Michael McDonald and America. And an RT20 chronicle of songs with I in the title, including the one on this week's survey. Stay with us.
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0: Atlantic to Pacific every weekend. The music is terrific with the hits from a great year in music. We're in 1982, and this is Robbie Bridges here, counting them down. Going to do a big shout-out to our friends listening in Mankato, Minnesota on KRBI-FM. Thank you for being a part of RT20 Nation.
2: Number 16.
0: At number 16, down from a peak on top at number 1. Here's Laura Branigan's Gloria.

Barbara Branigan, a number one hit this week in 1982, down to number 16. That is Gloria on RT20. It began as an instrumental piece by Italian composer Umberto Tozzi. It got its first English language version by English singer Jonathan King. You might remember his 1960s hit, Everybody's Gone to the Moon, but it was Laura Branigan who made the track unforgettable. And now, before we hear survey slot number 15, here's an RT20 Countdown Extra. It's from Brian Setzer and the Stray Cats. Here's Rock This Town.

0: Brian Setzer and his Stray Cats rock this town. An RT20 countdown extra just outside our top 20 this week in 1982. And I'm Robbie Bridges. I asked Brian about the iconic 50s retro look of the band.
1: Oh my gosh. So when MTV first came out, we were over in the UK. And they said, well, we're going to make a video. Well, why do you need a video? We're going to play live. No, there's a new channel, MTV. So I just wanted to portray, we took the rockabilly thing, and, you know, we were characters in that band.
0: Coming up, speaking of fashion statements, we'll hear from the band A Flock of Seagulls. Girl power from Melissa Manchester and Olivia Newton-John. As we count down to the number one song in the USA this week in 82, from a rock star who had one of the most famous name changes in music history.
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1: Number 15.
0: I'm Robbie Bridges with a 1982 survey that finds us at number 15. Here is Joe Cocker and Jennifer Warnes, Up Where We Belong.

0: In 1987, Jennifer Warnes would pair up with Bill Medley for the soundtrack of the film Dirty Dancing. There she is teamed up with Joe Cocker for the soundtrack of Officer and a Gentleman. That's the 15th biggest hit in the USA this week in 1982, Up Where We Belong. Officer and a Gentleman, which starred Deborah Winger and Richard Gere, also one of the biggest movies at the box office.
1: I got nowhere else to go!
0: E.T. the Extraterrestrial was still soaring high, as was Rambo First Blood. There was Fast Times at Ridgemont High, My Favorite Year, and a couple of scary films as we entered Halloween season. Halloween 3, The Season of the Witch, and Amityville Horror 2, The Possession. Big hello to Petra, who listens to us in New York City. Appreciate you being a part of RT20 Nation. Sent me a note at robbystop20countdown.com and said she grew up on Long Island and is a big Billy Joel fan. Well, let's hear a song Billy had on the chart just outside our top 20 this week in 1982. It was a top 10 hit on the rock chart. Here's Billy with Pressure.

0: There's a song that would make the RT20 survey and peak at number 20, released this week in 82 in an RT20 countdown extra. Instant request for Petra, New York. Big fan of Billy Joel. That was his latest, Pressure. Now, just how did Billy become the piano man?
1: We had an old upright in the house, a Lester upright. And when I was a little tiny guy, I would go over to that piano and just bang on it.
0: That's right. Billy's been behind the 88 keys just about his entire life.
2: Number 14.
0: At number 14, the first of two hits this week's survey from John Cougar, and both off his album American Fool. Here's John with Hurt So Good.

0: John Cougar and Hurt So Good, the first of two songs he has in our top 20 survey from this week in 1982 here on RT20.
1: Why so glum, John?
2: I was for my trick-or-treat candy. Take some of mine.
0: That spooky season had definitely begun on TV, and a Hershey's Milk Chocolate Bar, the best-selling candy bar in the USA for fall 1982. 1 hour down and two to go as we make our way up to the number one song in the USA from this week in 1982. We'll hear hits from Tony Basil, Lionel Richie, and Jackson Browne. Country crossover from Eddie Rabbit and Crystal Gayle. And the RT20 Chronicle of Songs with I, that's E-Y-E, in their title.
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0: Welcome into our second big hour of the hits from this week in 1982. This is Robbie Bridges here, counting them down. And just like that, we're back to the listener email bag. 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Thank you for those. This is an instant request for Randy listening to us in Tennessee, who reminded us that this lady just celebrated a birthday. That's true. It's an RT20 Countdown Extra from Tony Basil. Here is her super hit called Mickey.

0: 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Always looking for requests, dedications, comments, and questions. Now, Tony Basil did not begin as a singer. Her career goes all the way back to the early 60s as a dancer and choreographer with uncredited appearances in movies from Frank Sinatra, Robin and the Seven Hoods, and Elvis Presley. Viva Las Vegas! Viva Las Vegas! If you look closely during the What I Say sequence of Viva Las Vegas, you'll see Tony dancing in a red dress.
1: Number 13!
0: The survey rolls on at number 13. Here's Melissa Manchester, and you should hear how she talks about you.

0: Music lore has it she is the sweet Melissa, mentioned in the lyric of Barry Manilow's Could It Be Magic, as they were friends and some say romantically intertwined for a time in the early 70s. Melissa Manchester, you should hear how she talks about you. The 13th biggest hit in the USA this week in 1982.
1: Are you blind when you're born?
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3: Dare you look at a king?
1: Would you sit on his throne?
0: This week in 82, there was a brand new hot ticket on Broadway. It was Andrew Lloyd Webber's Cats. It went on to be one of the longest running shows in Broadway history. There's the original cast performing at the 1982 Tonys. Among others, the musical would bring us the hit song Memory. Barbra Streisand would have a big one with it in 1983. 1980 was the year this band formed in Sheffield, Yorkshire, England. They'd first been called Vice Versa, had a couple lineup changes, and renamed themselves ABC, beginning a string of hits first in the UK and then here stateside. Here's a song that was on top of the UK chart this week in 1982 and was getting set to enter the top 20 here in the USA. They are ABC with The Look of Love.

0: those distinctive lead vocals from Martin Fry. There is ABC with The Look of Love, the number one song in the UK this week in 82, and an RT20 Countdown Extra song just outside our top 20 survey.
1: Ladies and gentlemen, if I may please introduce Martin Fry, who in turn will introduce me to your associates.
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2: 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He plays guitar as well.
0: There is ABC appearing on ABC with Dick Clark on American Bandstand. Coming up, we'll hear from Miss Olivia Newton-John. Asia with their follow-up to their mega hit, Heat of the Moment. A Fast Times at Ridgemont High soundtrack song from Jackson Browne. As we count down to the number one hit in the USA from this week in 1982, it was a song that began with a different socially conscious lyric before it became pure Americana.
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1: Hyannis to Hilo, and from the Yukon to the Keys. You get the hits coast to coast, border to border, north, south, east, and west across America every weekend. We count them down right here at this time on this radio station. Thank you for being a part of RT20 Nation. And I'm Robbie Bridges. We're in 1982.
2: Number 12.
1: At number 12, Miss Judith Kate Newton. But you know her as Juice. She was scoring hits and Grammy nominations for her covers of songs like Angel of the Morning and Queen of Hearts. And here is another. Juice Newton with Break It to Me Gently.
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0: Number 12 this week in 1982 here on RT20, and a top 5 adult contemporary hit this week for Juice Newton, her cover of Brenda Lee's Break It to Me Gently. Now, Brenda, you might know, is the Queen of Christmas. Well, before Mariah Carey, she was the Queen of Christmas with her super hit, Rockin' Around the Christmas Tree. Scored some big ones in the early 60s with songs like I'm Sorry and the original version of that song, if you've never heard it.
1: Break

0: 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That is only time will tell. They're sometimes called a supergroup, with their members formerly appearing in bands like King Crimson, Yes, Emerson, Lake & Palmer, and The Buggles.
1: Number 11.
0: One away from the top 10 at number 11, a song recorded for her second greatest hits album as a bonus track, and it became a hit all its own. Here's Olivia Newton-John with Heart Attack.

0: That song would get her a nomination for the Grammy Award Best Female Pop Vocal Performance for 1982. Heart Attack, Olivia Newton-John, number 11 this week on RT20.
1: Yeah, they're individuals. They're all individuals.
2: Authorities who are conducting an intensive investigation into the poisoning deaths feel tonight that some progress is being made in the search for the killer or killers.
0: It was a scary and sensational story as someone had tampered with Tylenol bottles, mostly in the Chicago metropolitan area, and instead filled them with potassium cyanide. Sadly, there are at least 7 known deaths in that case. Well, from the headlines, back to the charts. We'll hear from A Flock of Seagulls and some of the hot fashion trends of 1982. Big songs from big artists like America, Men at Work, movie music from Survivor, and our RT20 Chronicle of songs with I, that's E-Y-E, in the title, as we count down to the biggest hit in the land from this week in 1982.
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10: 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It's a special request for Teresa and Bob, who listen to us on Weeby 108 in Brantford, Connecticut. They've been together since high school. Teresa said she remembers dancing to this song. 4 years later, they would get married in 1986, and it would be their wedding song. Well, Teresa, happy to play this special request. It was just outside our top 20, but was a top 10 R&B hit this week in 82 for Lionel Richie, Truly.

An instant request for Teresa and Bill celebrating their 40th wedding anniversary in Connecticut with a song that they remember dancing to in high school together. Kids have been together that long. Truly from Lionel Richie. If you have an instant request, comment, dedication, or a question, please feel free to reach out. 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
1: Number 10!
0: Into the top 10 we go at number 10. Here is the band of Flock of Seagulls with Iran So Far Away.

0: could forget, frontman Mike Scores, Mohawk hairdo, if you could call it that, A Flock of Seagulls, number 10, kicking off our top 10 this week in 1982, Iran, So Far Away.
1: How does she do it? Not a hair out of place. The difference is me. How does she do it? Her hair was as soft and silky as her mink. Difference is mink.
0: Mink, a top-selling hairspray for the ladies, and I suppose the men too, this week in 1982. Mink coats, not a fashion accessory many are wearing anymore, of course. Coming up, we'll hit the dance floor with the Gap Band. We'll hear from Michael McDonald, Joe Jackson, and a song that had been recorded in 1981 by Michael Jackson, but would not be released until Thriller came out in November of 82, but we'll have it would have been a sneak peek for you.
2: Robbie's Top 20.
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17: Number 9.
0: At number 9 is a band that formed back in 1970. Dewey, Dan, and Jerry were all sons of U.S. Air Force personnel stationed in London, and they were missing home, so they called the band America. This week in 82, they were making the country proud with You Can Do Magic.

0: Hi, this is Jerry Beckley.
1: And I'm Dewey Bunnell. We're the band America.
2: There's the members of that band recording a promo for a local music video show. Seemed like every city had one after the success of MTV on cable. From Boston to San Francisco, America, You Can Do Magic, their last top 20 hit, this week in 1982 at number 9 here in RT20. Now let's head to the heartland, Tulsa, Oklahoma, an unlikely place for this funk and R&B band to form. Brought together by brothers Charlie, Ronnie, and Robert Wilson. They are the Gap Band with this RT20 extra, You Dropped a Bomb on Me.

0: Geffen, and you dropped a bomb on me, an RT20 Countdown Extra from this week in 1982, Fill in the Discos.
1: Number 8.
0: At number 8, a song off the soundtrack of a film that was made on a small budget but was filling the movie houses. From Fast Times at Ridgemont High, here's Jackson Browne with Somebody's Baby.

0: can't help but think of that famous scene with Phoebe Cates by the pool from Fast Times at Ridgemont High. Somebody's Baby, Jackson Browne. Number 8 this week in 1982 and off the film soundtrack.
1: Hey, bud, what's your problem?
2: Mr. Spicoli.
1: That's the name they gave me.
0: Film also memorably starred Sean Penn. Well, just 7 to go to that number 1 song in the USA from this week in 1982 as we head into our third and final hour. Let's get some more requests and our RT20 Chronicle of Songs with I in their title. Keep it here.
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0: the third hour of RT20, and I'm Robbie Bridges, counting down the hits from this weekend in 1982, and we won't stop until we reach the top.
1: Number 7.
0: At number 7, Doobie Brother Michael McDonald. I keep forgetting.

0: A song Michael McDonald co-wrote with Ed Sanford, though its similarity to Chuck Jackson's 1962 song I Keep Forgetting, which was composed by the legendary Lieber and Stoller, resulting in them also being given a songwriting credit for that one. Number 7 this week in 1982 on RT20.
1: You're a magnificent pagan beast.
2: Thanks. What's the message?
0: There's Ted Danson and Shelley Long as Sam and Diane. One of the big debuts the fall of 1982. Cheers on NBC. David Hasselhoff was starring in Knight Rider. There was Square Pegs with a young Sarah Jessica Parker. Bob Newhart was back with a CBS comedy called Newhart. St. Elsewhere, which would make Denzel Washington a star. Family Ties with Michael J. Fox, T.J. Hooker with William Shatner, Cagney and Lacey, and Silver Spoons. And now before we hear the sixth biggest hit in the USA here in our survey, let's take a listen to the number one song in the country chart this week in 1982. It belonged to Eddie Rabbit with Crystal Gayle. Here's You and I.
3: Just

0: In the long tradition of country music duets, there is Crystal Gayle along with Eddie Rabbit on You and I, the number one country song this week in 1982, and just outside our top 20 survey. This is Robbie Bridges, and the countdown continues.
1: Number six.
0: At number six from the soundtrack of the 1982 hit movie Rocky III with Mr. T and Sylvester Stallone, here's Survivor, Eye of the Tiger.

0: Survivor, Eye of the Tiger, the theme from Rocky III, number 6 this week in 1982. And here on RT20, Robbie Bridges, we spoke to Dave Bickler, then the lead singer of the band, about whether he recognized the song as a hit from the moment they recorded it.
1: I actually did, because there's a certain swing to that. That I felt was sort of hypnotic, and so yeah, but I couldn't have dreamed that it would still be the theme song for the eighth grade soccer team, the Tigers.
0: I think we know exactly what you mean. Well, 5 to go to the number one song in the USA this week in 1982, and big tracks still to come from Chicago. The Steve Miller Band, plus our RT20 Chronicle of Songs with I, that's EYE, in the title, on the way.
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0: 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She's a big fan of Joe Jackson and asked that we play one of his songs, and he just happened to have one just outside our top 20 this week in 82. For you, Jeanette, here's Joe with Steppin' Out.

0: Joe Jackson and Stepping Out, an RT20 instant request out of the listener email bag at robbiestop20countdown.com. Get a question, a comment, or a request, a dedication, we'd love to hear from you. And a reminder, while you're there, play Robbie's trivia for a chance to win a $50 Apple Music gift card. It's fun, it's easy, and if you listen to the show every weekend, you definitely know the answer to the trivia question. Jeanette, thanks for your request. Now, the survey continues.
1: Number 5.
0: Here is Colin Hay leading Men at Work. Who could it be now?

0: Sunday News with Roger Mudd in Washington.
1: Football League Players Association will strike after tonight's game. The announcement came from Players Executive Committee President Gene Upshaw, who said no games will be played until management deals with the players fairly and with dignity.
2: Now this week in 82, the NFL was definitely not at work as they'd called to strike, the first in-season work stoppage in their 63-year history. It would last for 57 days, reducing the regular season from 16 to 9 games. That certainly included the Eagles, and we head to Philadelphia for Evelyn Champagne King, who's got this RT20 Countdown Extra. She'd scored a massive hit a few years earlier in 1977 with Shame, and she was back with Love Come Down.

0: Evelyn Champagne King, Love Come Down. There's an RT20 Countdown Extra from this week in 1982.
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0: Pac-Man was sucking up a lot of the oxygen. 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Coming up, a cut off the Thriller album, which was just about to be released this week in 82. 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
10: 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Now, if you narrow it down to just I, not the plural, you get two songs that are on this week's survey. The song we're about to hear at number 4, and Eye of the Tiger by Survivor, which we heard back at slot number 6, plus 1995's Cotton Eye Joe by the Rednecks.
11: Where did you come from, Cotton Eye Joe?
10: Expand the list to include eyes, plural, and you get a lot more hits like Betty Davis Eyes from Kim Carnes, Sad Eyes from Robert John, Don't It Make My Brown Eyes Blue from Crystal Gayle, who we heard earlier on this week's survey with Eddie Rabbit, My Eyes Adored You from Frankie Valli, and Private Eyes by Daryl Hall and John Oates. There's the Eagles' Lion Eyes.
12: You can't hide your lion eyes.
10: Crosby, Stills, and Nash, Sweet Judy Blue Eyes. The Guess Who, These Eyes, and Jackson Brown's Doctor My Eyes.
12: Doctor My Eyes, tell me what you see.
10: Jeff Healey Band's Angel Eyes, Eric Carmen's Hungry Eyes, Billy Idol's Eyes Without a Face, Firehouse When I Look Into Your Eyes, Bob Welch Ebony Eyes, and two big ones from the vocal

Well, group era, the Flamingos, I Only Have Eyes for You, and Smoke Gets in Your Eyes from the Platters. It's B.J. Thomas, The Eyes of a New York Woman, Rainbow in Your Eyes from Al Jarreau, Golden Eye from Tina Turner, Eyes Open by Taylor Swift, Pretty Little Angel Eyes from Curtis Lee, and Pretty Blue Eyes from Steve Lawrence. And if you expand the search to include songs with Eyed, that's E-Y-E-D, the list gets even longer, with Brown Eyed Girl from Van Morrison, Green Eyed Lady from Sugarloaf, and even another one from Frankie Valli, Can't Take My Eyes Off of You.

number four this week in 1982 and part of the RT20 Chronicle of Songs with I in the title. Whether it was I or Eyes or I'd, there was a whole long list of them, and that's the Alan Parsons Project with their contribution. Now, before forming his own band and having a big success with that track, Alan was a music producer going back to the 60s, most notably working with the Beatles. He was a part of the Let It Be sessions. And interestingly, this week in 1982, we were about to get a brand new track from Paul McCartney with one of the biggest pop stars of the era, Michael Jackson, if not the biggest pop star, and what would become the biggest album, not only of the 1980s, but of all time. Thriller was set for release in just a few weeks this week in 82. The track Paul and Michael had recorded together had been laid down in the studio over a year before in 1981, but ended up not making the cut for the album. Paul and Michael duet The Girl Is Mine, of course, did. This song would not get a single release until the following year and become a top five hit in 1983. But it makes for a fun RT20 countdown extra, especially after we played Paul's former producer with his entry onto this week's survey, Alan Parsons' Eye in the Sky. Here is Paul and Michael with Say, Say, Say.

0: A hit in 1983 for Paul McCartney and Michael Jackson. Say, say, say. The two are about to drop a new song off the Thriller album, which was just about to be released this week in 82. The Girl Is Mine. An RT20 Countdown Extra.
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0: Well, no matter who we collaborated with after, the question always came down to, will the Beatles ever reunite, when Paul McCartney was sitting down for an interview. Coming up, we reach for the top and hear the number one song of this week's survey from 1982. 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
0: Robbie Bridges with the creme de la creme, just three to go to the number one song in the USA on this special 1982 survey.
16: Number three.
0: At number three, the band Chicago. Here's Hard to Say I'm Sorry.

0: from the era with Peter Cetera on the lead vocals. There is Chicago, Hard to Say I'm Sorry. Number three this week in 1982 on RT20.
1: Now, I mean, everybody's got a multi-track tape recorder. And, sure. And the dumb thing is I got to spend time when I was 4.5 years old with the guy who invented all of it.
0: There's Steve Miller telling us about his use of the multi-track tape recorder in studios to create songs like The Joker, Fly Like an Eagle, and the song he had at number two on this week's survey.
2: Number two!
0: Here are Steve Miller Band with Abracadabra.

0: Miller Band, number two this week in 1982 with Abracadabra on RT20. That word, often associated with magic, has its origins in both Latin and Greek in the first known mention of the word in the 2nd century AD. Well, we've just about done it. We've counted down 19 of the 20 biggest hits across America from this week in 1982. And now up here where the air is rare at the Tivity Top Course, there's only one thing left to do, and that's play the number one song. It's by an artist we already heard on this week's survey, back at number 14 with Hurt So Good. That song and the one you're about to hear on top, both from the album called American Fool. And this song originally was written as a socially conscious track about interracial dating. But eventually the lyrics were changed and it became an Americana story, as this artist thought it better fit the mood of the album. The artist's name? Well, at the time it was John Cougar, but he is one of the most famous name changes, or evolutions, if you will, in rock and roll history, going from John Cougar to John Cougar Mellencamp, now just to John Mellencamp. This song also well known for being one of the best examples of a hit song with clapping in it. And this week in 82, it was the undisputed biggest hit in the land.
1: Number one!
0: The number one song in the USA here on RT20 from this week in 1982 belongs to John Cougar. Here's Jack and Diane.

0: The artist then known as John Cougar, now John Mellencamp, Jack and Diane, number one in the USA this week in 1982. And there you have them, another survey of big hits from a great year in music as pop was changing. And already, I can't wait to do it all again and count them down next weekend, same time, same radio station. In the meantime, stay in touch with us on all the socials. We are at Robbie's Top 20 Countdown, and you'll find us online at robbiestop20countdown.com. 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Special thanks to Sydney Sperling, Nancy Abramson, Adam Wilbur, and Keith Dakin. And until next time, this is Robbie Bridges saying thank you so much for listening and leave your dial locked right here where you got it.
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3: Hello again, and welcome to American Top 40. My name's Casey Kasem, and I'm all set to count down the biggest hits in the USA. The official Billboard survey says these are the records you're buying and radio stations are playing all over America. Now, before we start our climb to the number one song in the land this week, let's recap last week's top three. The song at number three last week was Freedom by Wham. Number two was Cherish by Kool & the Gang. And last week's number one song was Money for Nothing by Dire Straits. It's been at number one for 2 weeks now. Will it hold on for three? We'll find out at the end of our survey. And here we go.
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3: Leading off is a debut song by Canadian singer and songwriter Corey Hart. It's the follow-up to his recent number three ballad, Never Surrender. Coming in at number 40, here's Corey Hart with Boy in the Box.

in the Box, the latest top 40 hit by Corey Hart, the Canadian from Montreal. He debuts at number 40 this week. This next song is by another Canadian, a super producer originally from Victoria, British Columbia. He's produced smash singles and albums for Chicago, Kenny Rogers, and many other acts. He co-wrote and produced the recent number one song by John Parr, St. Elmo's Fire. His name, David Foster. And now he has his first chart single as a recording artist. Coming in at number 39, here's David Foster with an instrumental, the love theme from St. Elmo's Fire.

0: David Foster on American Top 40 from the St. Elmo's Fire soundtrack. That's Love Theme from St. Elmo's Fire. It debuts at number 39 as the countdown continues.
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0: From Hollywood, I'm Casey Kasem. Six songs debut this week. The six that drop out are Summer of 69 by Bryan Adams, There Must Be an Angel by Eurythmics, I Got You Babe by UB40, You're Only Human by Billy Joel, Smokin' in the Boys Room by Motley Crue, and Freeway of Love by Aretha Franklin. Those six songs fall out of the countdown. Now, here's another of our six debuts, the latest from Heart. It's called Never.

0: The group Heart from Seattle, Washington. Their 11th top 40 hit is called Never, and it's from the album called Heart. They come in at number 38. A listener wants to know what songs by a solo male and a solo female stayed on the chart the longest. Well, for a solo male, it was this song.
1: Hello, girl, it's been a while. Guess you'll be glad to know.
0: And for a solo female, this song. I have details coming up.
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The power station on American Top 40 with Communication, debuting at number 37. Now, let's answer that question about the rock era's longest charting hits. A listener in Reston, Virginia, Margaret H. Bleem, wants to know, what male solo singer and what female solo singer have had the longest charting hits in the rock era on the Billboard Hot 100? Well, Margaret, let's take a look at those artists one at a time. The female solo singer with the longest charting hit spent 36 weeks on the chart with this song.

From 1982, that's Gloria by Laura Branigan. 36 weeks on the chart for that song. Now, the male solo singer with the most weeks on the chart kept his song on the Hot 100 for 40 weeks. This song.

1978, A Piece of I Go Crazy by Paul Davis. 40 weeks on the singles chart. And by the way, the longest chart hit overall by any recording act was this one.

0: From 1982, Tainted Love by the English duo Soft Cell. They kept their song in the chart for 43 weeks, the all-time record. And there's your answer, Margaret. The longest charting song by a solo woman, Gloria by Laura Branigan. By a solo man, I Go Crazy by Paul Davis. And by any act overall, 43 weeks, Tainted Love by Soft Cell. Thanks for your letter. Now on with the countdown.
1: Number 36.
0: Here's the new number one song on the soul chart. It's the second top 40 hit for soul balladeer Freddie Jackson. Coming in at number 36, You Are My Lady.

0: Freddie Jackson and his second hit in the row on American Top 40, debuting at number 36, the follow-up to Rock Me Tonight, You Are My Lady, as the countdown continues.
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0: We're on our way to the number one song in the USA. Here's a song that hit number 10. This week it tumbles from 21 to 35. Invincible by Pat Benatar.

0: The biggest dropping record in the countdown this week, falling 14 notches to number 35. That's Pat Benatar with Invincible, the theme from The Legend of Billie Jean. Coming up, a long-distance dedication from a girl in Missouri. A girl who picked up the phone and reached out to touch someone.
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0: Here's this week's highest debuter, the latest hit by the Thompson Twins, the British trio of Tom Bailey, Alana Curry, and Joe Leeway. Lay Your Hands on Me.

Lay Your Hands on Me. That's the Thompson Twins with their fourth top 40 hit, and it comes in at number 34 this week, the highest debuter in the countdown. The song was co-produced by Nile Rodgers. This is American Top 40 in Hollywood. I'm Casey Kasem. Now we're up to our long-distance dedication. And distance is what solved a problem for a young girl in Polo, Missouri. Here's what she writes. It's short and to the point. Dear Casey, my mother and father divorced 4 years ago. I lived with my mom 3 of those 4 years, and we fought all the time. But beneath the hateful words I spoke was love. 1 year ago, I moved in with my father and stepmom because my problems with my mother became so bad. But the one person I thought I'd be happy to get away from is the person I miss the most of all. Last night on the telephone, for the first time in a long time, my mom and I talked sensibly and like friends. When I hung up the phone, I cried because I was so happy. Casey, please dedicate Time After Time to my mother, Arlene Blake, in Lee's Summit, Missouri, from her daughter, Kim. Okay, Kim, here's your long-distance dedication.

0: That's a number one song from last year by Cyndi Lauper. Time After Time, a long-distance dedication from Kim in Missouri to her mother, Arlene. On American Top 40, I'm Casey Kasem. You know, for the 1980s, in the category of television series that's generated the most Top 40 hits, we have a tie between a daytime soap opera and a nighttime cop show. Each has three hits, and the cop show has two of those hits now on the countdown. Details coming up.
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0: I'm Casey Kasem. A few minutes ago, we heard a long-distance dedication, Time After Time, by Cyndi Lauper. It was co-written by Cyndi and a musician named Rob Hyman. Well, Rob is a member of the band right here at number 33 this week, the band from Philadelphia, Hooters. And Rob Hyman co-wrote their first Top 40 hit. Up five notches, it's called And We Danced.

moving up 5 notches to number 33, second week in the countdown with And We Danced. It's their first top 40 hit. The five-man band is from Philadelphia. In the 1980s, among television series that have generated the most top 40 hits, there's a tie between a soap opera and a cop show, each with 3 top 40s. The record was first set by the daytime soap opera, a soap that's generated these hit songs. The number one tune, Baby Come to Me by Patty Austin and James Ingram, Think of Laura by Christopher Cross, and All I Need, sung by one of the stars of the series, Jack Wagner. He plays the role of Frisco Jones on the highly rated daytime drama, General Hospital. General Hospital became the first television drama to generate 3 top 40 hits. Now, a nighttime drama has scored with 3 top 40s. The first from this primetime cop show was Smuggler's Blues by Glenn Frey. 2 weeks ago, the theme hit the top 40. And last week, another song by Glenn Frey debuted in the countdown. It's called You Belong to the City. And it was written specifically for Miami Vice. And by the way, Miami Vice is also the first TV drama to have 2 hits in the top 40 at the same time. Jan Hammer's Miami Vice theme coming up a little bit later on. And at number 32 this week, climbing 7 notches, Glenn Frey's You Belong to the City.

0: You Belong to the City. Glenn Frey with the third song from the television series Miami Vice to make the top 40. At number 32, it moves up 7 notches, second week in the countdown. I'm Casey Kasem. This is AT40 in Hollywood. We're counting down the 40 biggest singles, and we're 31 hits away from the number one song in the USA. We'll continue in a moment, so stay right there.
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3: 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And 1053 AM, KCNM on the island of Saipan, one of the Mariana Islands in the Pacific. Welcome to American Top 40. My name's Casey Kasem, and we're counting down the week's biggest hits the way they're ranked on the official Billboard Pop Singles chart. And on we go.
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We built this city by the band originally called Jefferson Airplane, then Jefferson Starship, now simply Starship. They move 9 notches to number 31. Coming up, the first top 40 hit we know of ever inspired by a hamburger stand. A hamburger stand in the heart of Hollywood where the owner says the rock star who hit with the song is just another customer. I'm Casey Kasem. There are 4 songs by Canadians in our survey this week. We've already heard the hits by Corey Hart and David Foster. A little later in our survey, we'll hear the latest by the Canadian band Loverboy. Now at number 30, here's a man who calls Vancouver home. Bryan Adams with One Night Love Affair.